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9: And welcome back to Club G. You are here with your host, Clara. And tonight we have a special guest, Mark Vincent, live from Sydney over the phone. He has performed all over the world and is the 2009 winner of Australia's Got Talent. Welcome, Mark, to the show.
10: Good evening. It's great to chat with you.
9: Thank you for coming on. How are you?
10: Look, I'm very well. I'm really well. I'm excited about, you know, what's to come. Last night I went to go and see Guy Sebastian's concert. I've known Guy for, goodness, almost 20 years. And his show was phenomenal. His son Archie is the future. That little boy is just incredible. So you can tell I'm happy and excited because, you know, I love music. I love going to shows. I love seeing what's out there. And for me, music speaks all languages, and to witness great talent excites me.
9: Absolutely. Music's very universal.
10: Yeah. Absolutely. Definitely.
9: Well, speaking of music, I know that you have a tour coming up in Australia starting on the 8th of May. Can you chat to us a little bit about that? So I know it's like a Mother's Day special. Is that correct?
10: Yeah, that's right. Yeah, correct. So a venue in Sydney called Parramatta Riverside Theatre. I did a show there about 7 years ago. I've always loved the venue. So I thought, wouldn't it be lovely to do a concert there, a Mother's Day show. So I've put on a show there, and it's selling very well. And surprisingly, for a Friday night at 5 o'clock, I try to get a weekend, but considering it's doing very well, very happy about it. And look, for me, I have to be honest, Mother's Day should be every day, not just once a year. But I think it's a good way to celebrate, you know, this show especially, what mothers mean to us, how we don't take it for granted. And it's just great to kickstart the tour again. And now, because I'm going to be going across the country, one of the places being Adelaide, obviously, Melbourne, Brisbane. So I'm excited to get around and start touring, because it's great to experience the live audience. There's nothing like it. When you're in front of a crowd and you have that energy in the room, there's no other feeling like it. So I'm, you can tell, very excited about this.
9: Well, I'm looking forward to you coming to Adelaide as well, so I'll be booking my tickets. I've got a quick question. So what inspired you to put together a tour like this?
10: Look, it's always been my dream to put together an orchestral tour. Now, as an artist, when you're off yourself or the promoter is booking an orchestra, it's very expensive. But being a classical crossover artist, most of the songs that I sing are with a full orchestra. And when you have that backing behind you, it gives the show a whole nother dimension. So for me, to now have the opportunity to go around the country with a full orchestra is very exciting. I never thought it would ever be possible. You know, I started with just a piano once upon a time, then a string quartet, and now an orchestra. It just shows how life is all about stepping stones. So for me, I'm very excited to go out on the road with this orchestra and have this amazing opportunity to, you know, experience what is a live orchestra behind me in a beautiful, you know, beautiful concert halls like, you know, No Longer Entertainment Centre and so forth.
9: For sure. And so how do you describe your style of music? How would you describe that to our audience?
10: Well, look, that's why I call it classical crossover. You know, you're not just doing arias from operas. You're doing songs from musical theatre, songs like Frank Sinatra, but great ballad songs, and singing them in a classical way where it can appeal to a broad range of an audience, which is what I've been trying to do the last 10 years, and it's starting to happen. Like, for example, I've been touring with Cats, the musical, for a year. I play the character of Old Deuteronomy, which was a lot of fun. But I discovered through that show that it gave me a whole new audience. Like, even last night, people would say to me, oh, you're from Cats, Mark Vincent. But I feel like saying, yeah, but what about Australia's Got Talent and the other things? But that's the beauty about live performance. You're reaching out to different sorts of people, which is what I love to do, of course, and help broaden the classical crossover music. Because, as you know, it's a small market here. Classical is not a big market.
9: No.
10: But there is an audience, right? But then when you start crossing over to, like, ballad songs, to musical theatre, it starts to broaden, which is why I'm excited.
9: Do you find musical theatre different to when you're performing on tour? Do you find it... I think what I'm trying to understand is, like, what's the difference between the musical theatre and the way that you perform? So when you're not doing musical theatre, are you saying there are similarities?
10: Oh, look, of course there are, but again, it's a whole different ball game when you're working with a theatre company to then working solo as an artist. Because with a theatre company, you must be in sync with one another, and it's a whole different experience. Theatre is not just about yourself. It's about what's around you. It's about telling a story. You have to act as well, obviously, and you're going to have some sort of movement, dancing ability. So for me, you know, it's a thing of keeping yourself versatile, which I think is very important, because versatility in an artist is what's going to give he or she longevity. Very important.
9: Absolutely. And extra skills too. I think that's also very important too as well.
10: 100%. And look, it's important to, like, you know, for me, as an artist, to keep learning.
9: Yeah.
10: Because I think, like Marina Pryor said to me, you never stop learning, no matter what age. And I think when you keep yourself current, reinventing yourself, taking risks in songs, doing songs maybe an artist wouldn't usually do, that's what helps broaden the brand, which I think is really important.
9: How would you... So what makes you different to other artists that are out there then, or other classical artists?
10: That's a very good question. Look, for me, I think for starters, my age, because I think classical music's always been known, I have to say this the right way, for people who don't really have an image, it can just be a voice.
9: Yeah.
10: But for me, what I've tried to do with this is, obviously I'm young, so dressing more like a Michael Bublé, Harry Connick Jr., you know, younger vibe, younger style vibe off for clothing, for example.
9: Yeah.
10: So not just a suit. It could be other things, open collar. Because image in a performance is very important. That's what sells, right, as well. And I think also having variety of different sorts of songs, not just classical. So really broadening my horizons to not just singing arias, but having a show that covers genres like jazz, classical, theatre, ballads, pop, and doing them in a classical style. Because really, besides the 10 tenors, there aren't many other famous classical artists in this country. So for me, I've created my own brand here in the last 15 to 20 years, which has obviously come with a lot of hard work, a lot of risks, but support from my fans who have followed me since the beginning.
9: Yeah. Yeah, because you were on Australia's Got Talent, like I said, on the intro in 2009 when you were 15.
10: Yes.
9: But I would like to touch a little bit based on that after our break, so just stay with me.
10: Sure.

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0: Radio Italiana 531, anima e cuore italiano, in Australia. E mi fai pazzire, mi fai
4: pazzire. And you are back with me live with Mark Vincent. So we were just listening to his song. If I could pronounce Italian properly, say Ami la vita. Is that correct, Mark?
5: Oh, pretty good. It's difficult. Say Ami la vita. Yeah, it's a hard song to pronounce, but you've done it the best. You know, I was on, I think it was the Today Show, and my good friend David Campbell, he goes, now Mark's performing his new single, Say Ami la vita. I went, oh, God, I feel like Viva la Villa Loca, Ricky Martin. Shit man, you did well.
4: Okay. Well, I am learning Italian, so slowly getting there.
5: Yes.
4: Well, I would like to touch a little bit more about this song soon and how you created it and the whole story that comes with it. But I know we were quickly chatting just before we got off air regarding that you were on Australia's Got Talent in 2009 when you were 15. Can you chat to me a little bit about that? What inspired you to go on that show?
5: Look, for me, there were so many reasons. I think a lot of people know this story. The main core of it was when my grandfather passed away in 2007, New Year's Eve. I wanted to challenge myself and step up to the plate to get out of my comfort zone. 15 years old, it was a great time of music back in 2009. And I auditioned in front of Danny Minogue, Tom Berlinson, and Red Simons. And when I performed Nessun Dorma, I've never been so afraid in my life, but I did it. I got through it, and it was a big step. But that show, it changed my life. It helped me give me opportunities in this country to have a career. But people think that it was just Australia's Got Talent that broke me, but it wasn't. A show like Australia's Got Talent only really lasts about 12 months. And then it's then up to the artist and the record company to really build a brand and start venturing out as an artist and, you know, making the best of having a career.
4: Yeah. And I can imagine, what is the music industry like in Australia or even just all over the world? Is it all quite similar?
5: Look, I love that song, there's no business like show business, and there really isn't. It's a tough slog. It's hard. You have to be resilient. You have to be patient. You have to handle the hits, like Rocky Balboa would say. And, you know, it's all these things that come with it. But if you can handle those obstacles, you have a career. And you've got to keep reinventing yourself as well. And you've got to be honest with yourself. Like sometimes an artist will say, why aren't my songs selling? Why is there only half a room full in my concert hall? But then when you start being honest with yourself and answering those questions, that's what will give the artist longevity. because they're working on themselves, they're improving themselves. And I think that's the key to success. Very important. Because nothing great is easy. You know, it's not what people think respectfully. Like, they see the stage, they see the they hear the music, but there's so much that goes with it. And the main thing is pressure. There's a lot of pressure. But with a lot of pressure, and if you can handle it properly, you'll keep moving forward.
4: Absolutely. So a little bit of resilience, I guess you could say, too.
5: Absolutely.
4: Now, yeah. Mark, because I know we're coming to near the end of the interview, but I just want to quickly chat to you about, say, I meet La Vita. Hopefully I said that a little bit better this time. But I want you to chat about, you know, how the experience of singing the song and how it came about, but also your experience of meeting Andrea Bocelli, and how you actually had to have, you actually sat down, had lunch with him and the family too, if that's correct.
5: It's crazy. I was in Tuscany recording my song, Say Ami La Vita, and whilst I was there, a good friend of mine from Sydney, a lovely man, Daniel Knoll, who does a charity called Streetside Medics. He's very good friends with Veronica, and he goes, look, my friend who you know, Mark Vincent's coming to Italy. He's recording over there. It would be great for your husband, Andrea, and Mark to connect. So when I went to, when I landed in Rome, my phone went off, and it was Veronica. And Veronica said to me, when can you come to our home to meet Andrea? So I went to a place called Forte di Marmi, which is where Andrea Bocelli is based. And I went to his home. That was surreal. Like, for me, it was like meeting Michael Jackson.
4: It would be.
5: It's crazy.
4: That was me meeting Mateo.
5: Yeah, I was so nervous, you know, but, it finally happened, and all I kept thinking was that little boy in my grandfather's Italian restaurant listening to his music. Yet here he is right in front of me. I never thought that would ever happen in my life. It was such a moment, such an opportunity.
4: Oh, it would be. Oh, what an amazing opportunity.
5: It was. Like, he said to me, you can have all this. You can do this. He goes, it comes with patience and time. I went, wow, what an extraordinary man. A man who was blind yet touched hearts all over the world with his beautiful voice and really stayed true to who he was. You know, a man who's blind who has a voice of God. It's just incredible. Mm. It's remarkable.
4: Yeah, I love Andrea Bocelli. He's got a fantastic voice. But can you tell me just a quick story about Say I Meet La Vita, how that came about?
5: Well, I reached out to Pier Paolo about three, four years ago, and I told him it'd be great for us to start a project together and work together, and Pier Paolo responded to me straight away. He looked up my credits and he goes, you have an amazing voice. He goes, when can you come to Italy? And of course, any excuse to jump on a flight to Rome, then to Tuscany. So for me, it was a moment that I'll never forget. So I went to Italy. I got a train to Florence, then drove from Florence to Tuscany. And when I met him, it was a little bit surreal walking into a studio with all plaques of all the biggest singers in Italy, like Andrea Bocelli, Eros Ramazzotti, Zucchero, Lara Pausini. Like, it was covered with artists. And I'm thinking, could I one day be on that wall? And he played me this song, and he goes, what do you think? I said, Pier Paolo. I said, it's a number one. It's a number one song. So we recorded the song, we did a video, and when I released the single, it went to number one the first day.
4: Wow.
5: So it was incredible. And it just shows you that classical music does have an audience. And he knows how to write songs, and I admire him for that. He's incredible. So for me, there's enormous respect that we have a whole plan coming up. He wants to now come to Australia. He wants to play my shows. He also wants to now help brand me through regions like Germany, Switzerland, Holland, Italy with his promotional team. So there's a lot of work to be done the next 5 years.
4: Yeah.
5: But I'm excited about the journey ahead.
4: Oh, Mark, this is, sounds phenomenal. Like, this is amazing. Such, oh, to have this opportunity to work with him. And you could just be like the next Andre Bocelli.
5: Well, look, can I tell you something? For me, God, now this sounds like a movie, but, you know, I'm just a guy from the Sutherland Shire in Sydney. You know, I always stay humble to who I am. But for me, if I can have the opportunity to not just be, and I say this humbly, but a well-known, famous classical artist in this country, but to actually broaden out to other countries around the world.
4: Yeah.
5: That's been my dream. And I think, I believe you have to have purpose in life. And my purpose is to help other artists out there as well.
4: Yeah.
5: Like young children, to have the opportunity to have the right guidance, to have the right people working with them, to help make their dreams come true. That's, for me, really important. So,
4: of course. Oh, wow. Well, we'll head back to another break and then we'll come back in because it's coming near the end of the interview, and I'll get you to quickly chat about where people can find tickets to your show coming.
5: No problem. Thank you.
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0: And we are back on air. So we are listening to Mark Vincent, Bring Him Home. And Mark, I know you're still on the other line with me. So just a quick chat to, I want you just to chat to our audience of where they can find tickets to your upcoming tour.
1: Yeah, of course. So look, all my concerts are on my website, www.markvincent.com.au. They can also find links to my shows on my social media, like Instagram. Instagram's the main source I would go to. Unfortunately, Mark Vincent was taken, so it's the Mark Vincent now. So on Instagram. Mark loves himself, that one. And also Facebook. But I would probably go to Instagram, to be honest, and follow that and have a look at what's on. But, yeah, it's exciting to now go back on the road and kickstart the show at Parramatta Riverside Theatre for my You Raise Me Up show. And then from there, go across the country. Places like Adelaide, like I said, Perth and Melbourne. Very exciting.
0: Amazing. Well, Mark, thank you so much for joining me on Club G tonight and joining us for an interview. And you are more than welcome to come chat with us anytime, especially if you've got any upcoming shows or any new music happening. Keep us in the loop of how you go with your journey.
1: I will. Listen, thank you very much for your time.
0: Thank you. It's been great chatting with you. Thank you. Have a good night.
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6: So whether you're dealing with life's dolce moments or just want some real talk,
7: put on the maganetta,
6: kick back, and let's get into it.
7: Game, set, match. Welcome to That's So Dolce. You're here with Antonia and Claudia, and today we're talking about sport from a woman's eye.
6: That was a really good intro.
7: Thank you. Thank you.
6: Game, set, match. Now, is that tennis?
7: I believe so. Yes.
6: I'm going to give you a bit of an insight here. Sports is not my forte, let's just say. I am wearing my team colors, but I will say also that this is my husband's and not mine. I had to raid his scarf collection for today's episode. Representing Team Benevento today, which is obviously where my family comes from. And then you're rocking the teal.
7: I'm rocking the teal from the hood. I only live around about 5 minutes away from the turf.
6: The lingo is something else.
7: So now I do like sport, not all sport, but I like the atmosphere of going to a sport event.
6: We actually, for context, we went to Gather Round. It was the last game of the tournament. That's not the word you use. What's the word you would use?
7: The last game of the round.
6: Okay, right.
7: Gather round. Okay, here we go, girl. One for the women in sport. Let's do this.
6: I'm not doing too well today, am I? So yeah, we went to Gather Round. It was probably like my second Port Adelaide game ever.
7: Really?
6: Yeah. And we went together and I had Antonia on one side and I had Anthony on the other side. Two very passionate, sport-loving Port Adelaide supporters. And then there's me in the middle asking 20,000 questions. So what does this mean? And why do they do this? And because I'm trying to learn. I'm trying to embrace the things that my husband loves. That's what I'm trying to do. Mm. So when you called me and said, hey, let's go to Gather Round, I'm like, okay. Mind you, it was pouring. I was sitting there rocking my little poncho. Like, it was my best investment ever.
7: See, I think it's so much fun when there's a rain at the football.
6: That
7: like,
6: was not fun. I know,
7: but it's just that adds to the atmosphere.
6: Well, I think your words exactly were, so this is footy, and I'm going,
7: yeah,
6: excellent. This is footy. Love that. And I learned something very interesting about you, that you are a diehard football supporter.
7: I love my football.
6: I did not know this.
7: Just a little thing about me. I just keep to myself.
6: Did you grow up like watching it, or like,
7: I did,
6: like through your dad, or like,
7: yes.
6: How did you get involved with this? I'm curious.
7: I believe that I'm the son dad never had.
6: Oh.
7: One of four girls, so I grew up like, you know, going to the horse races with dad,
6: yeah,
7: watching the football,
6: yeah,
7: involved in the soccer. When I was in primary school, I played netball, softball, soccer.
6: Oh my god!
7: I did all of that stuff,
6: and
7: I was like a little. I was on the defense because I was like they call me TT, Tough Tornia. I was like TT, like I was a little toughy. I was the goalie. I was always goal defense.
6: Oh my God.
7: If it had running, I was out. So just put me in a position I didn't have to run and I was good.
6: Yeah. So this episode is, if you haven't gathered already, it's all about sports. We thought it would be fun to, well, for me to take me out of my comfort zone a little bit and kind of just have a few discussions on lots of different elements. So we're going to cover a lot in this episode, just in terms of sport as a whole, individual sports. Obviously, I grew up watching soccer. So my family was heavily involved. My brother plays now. Like I've been to so many games that I've just lost count. And that's how I've grown up. So I've enjoyed watching sport. I do like it. I wouldn't say I'm an expert. I wouldn't say it's like my passion, like a lot of people are, but hey, hats off to you. But I grew up primarily on soccer. So our household is X to footy. We don't watch football. My nonno, if God forbid someone walks in with a Port Adelaide scarf on, he would like be like, get out, go. He can't be here. He's just like
7: judgmental on first impression.
6: I know, which we'll cover on our next episode. But it's never really been for us. And then obviously when I met Anthony, he loves his sport.
7: So he comes from a footy family?
6: So he played soccer. He played soccer, but he loves footy. He loves footy. He loves golf. He loves basketball. He's a real sports nut, like anything. He always would say, he goes, oh, if I ever could have my dream job, it would be like a sports commentator.
7: Mm.
6: And I could see him doing that, actually. It's quite funny because he's so knowledgeable on so many different sports. And I'm always asking him, like, oh, how does this work? He loves cricket. Ugh, I'm sorry, but cricket, I can't sit through cricket.
7: I'd rather watch paint dry than watch cricket.
6: It's not my
7: I just
6: favorite.
7: Don't get it. I don't get the over the runs or how
6: I've
7: many wickets.
6: Now.
7: I don't get what the one over 350 means. I don't understand that scoring system.
6: So funny because I've been working at the cricket a lot the last few years. So we've been working really well, really closely with Saka and doing a lot of cricket events. So Anthony gets so jealous because in between my breaks, what do? We sit and we watch the cricket. I'm kind of understanding things like what a four is and, you know, when you hit it for six and all those terminologies. And I came home one day and I'm telling him all these terms and he's looking at me going, how do you know that? I said, I'm learning. I was learning. I don't enjoy it, but I'm learning.
7: I don't understand when you hit the ball and it goes over the line into the crowd. Like how do you score that?
6: I just duck.
7: Like I don't, it's a great sport. Our country is brilliant at it. Like it is always a big hype, especially it's a summer sport.
6: Yeah.
7: It's great. I just don't get it. And then I don't understand the 2020 difference between a 5-day.
6: Yeah, yeah.
7: Like I don't like there's just too many rules for different types. Like a sports game should just be quarters and that's it. Like points as soon as you kick a goal, do a shoot, hole in one.
6: What's a shoot? Like,
7: shoot.
6: Oh, a shoot.
7: Basketball.
6: Right, gotcha.
7: Basketball.
6: Yeah.
7: You know, you got a six or a three or a one.
6: Yeah.
7: And then you convert points in when you got your rugby, you got your touchdowns.
6: There's too
7: you got
6: many.
7: Your goals. Like, that is it. Like, but when it comes to cricket and the scoring, I'm gone.
6: See,
7: I am out.
6: All of that information, you lost me at I can't keep up because I think there's so many different sports with so many different rules. I think that's what it is. But Anthony is such a nut on all of them. Like, he knows all the rules to every game, every this, every that. And like I said, I only grew up with soccer. So I knew there was 45-minute halves. You score a goal. You've got penalties, free kicks, corners. That's what I know. And
7: throw-ins.
6: Yeah, yeah.
7: Headers.
6: Yeah, all that kind of stuff. You can't touch the ball with your hands. Like, just simple thing. And I feel like soccer's very simple. There's not as many rules. Like you've got your offside. It took me so long to understand what the offside rule was.
7: I think I get it now. Soccer is the sport of introducing someone to sport.
6: Yeah. It's like the white girl.
7: It's like the white girl
6: sport.
7: I think that's what soccer is like. I love it. It's intense because it is so difficult to score.
6: Mm.
7: As for like football, the points and the goals just keep coming and tries, they keep going there. Basketball, the hoops are there going in. Yeah. And like for me, what gives me anxiety with sport is like when it's neck and neck.
6: Yeah.
7: That's the game. I hate it when a team's winning by like 40, 50 points. That's not a game. That doesn't get me on edge of my seat.
6: Yeah. And I like that you said it's when it's slow. I think that's when I get disinterested.
7: Exactly.
6: Like, I'll only enjoy watching as well. Like, we went to the footy.
7: Yeah.
6: When it got really exciting, was that like third quarter?
7: Yes.
6: Okay, I'm learning. That third quarter, it was bucketing down. It was wet. But then they were just like hitting goals left, right, and center. And then the behinds also correct. Okay, mm-hmm. See? I'm getting it.
7: Okay, we got there.
6: We'll get it eventually. But it was exciting to watch. Whereas I think soccer's the same. Don't get me wrong. If it's a slow game, I get really bored and I get bored easily. Whereas some people like my nonno and my dad, they really like the tactics and, you know, even when a game's slow, they still kind of examine the game to a certain degree. I've never been that way. So when it's slow, I just get bored and
7: I will kind of like loop in soccer, football, rugby, basketball, all in like your fast paced games, like goal after goal, point after point, getting it all in there. Like it's a fast cardio sport.
6: Right. Yeah.
7: So fast, intense. Yeah. And netball too.
6: Yep.
7: All in there. It's just like sometimes you're like at a match and your head's going up and down. You're trying to watch what's going on, like where's things happening.
6: Yeah.
7: And it's just fast, like your adrenaline is going at the same time and it's a nice feeling.
6: Right. Yeah, I agree. But then you've also got your slower sports. So your things like golf, cricket.
7: Golf is another sport I just don't get.
6: Anthony loves golf. He's had this newfound love for golf, right? He's got his clubs. He goes with his friends and he enjoys it. And one time he's like, come with me. I was like, okay. So we just go to like a par three. Mm. And like, I know all the terms because we used to play on Wii Sports. Remember like playing on the Wii? Yeah. So I knew all the terms.
7: I played the tennis.
6: Yeah. And we go to a par three and I couldn't hit it long. Mm. So he would hit it long. And then once we'd get on the green, I'd putt it in for him.
7: Mm.
6: It would take me forever. Cause it's one thing about being interested in sport. It's also one thing about being good at sport. I am not good at sports.
7: I once went on a date. I once went on a date and we went to mini golf.
6: Oh, that's fun. See, that's fun.
7: That was fun. I think that's the furthest you'll get me to playing golf because like it was just a little fun. But I didn't...
6: Playing it's fun. It's watching that's boring.
7: Oh, my God, that's boring.
6: Yes.
7: But the thing is, what I also don't understand about golf is how you can get injured really bad. Like you're not doing high physical contact. All of a sudden you hear someone's out because of a hip.
6: Like, well, yeah.
7: How are you like, how much effort are you putting into hurting your hips while playing golf?
6: Like it's all in the hips. It's all like when you have to like twist your body. I said, I don't know.
7: Like this person's out because they play golf. I'm like, but you don't run. You don't, you're like, how? How does someone get injured by playing golf?
6: I don't know. I can't answer that for you, but it's a fun sport to play because like you really get into it. My thing is I have terrible eyesight when it comes to things from far away. So when you.
7: And that's another thing. How can you see the ball?
6: Seeing the ball, seeing the hole. I just can't. Like when you hit the ball, like on the drive, like on the, with the driver club, I think that's correct. I'm really sorry if I get this terminology wrong, but when you hit it wrong, no, that's not what I'm trying to say. When you hit it long and it goes so far, I can't see the ball.
7: No.
6: So how are you meant to know if it lands in the creek, if it lands in the sand, if it lands on the green? Like how are you meant to know?
7: But what happens when it lands in the water, like in the water in the creek? Like are you out?
6: No. So what happens when you land in the water, you then just get another ball because you can't go in the water and get it, but it would go on the boundary of it, I think.
7: Closer to the hole or further from the hole? Like where do you decide with the boundaries?
6: Pretty like where the direction of the ball has gone into the water, like right on.
7: Okay, yeah, gotcha.
6: I think that's what it is, to be fair. I mean, gotcha. I could be so wrong. Like who are we? Like,
7: and also you're playing golf. You have access to a buggy. Why are you walking? Like get on the buggy.
6: That would be fun. The buggy is fun.
7: Like why are you walking?
6: But yeah, sport is not my strongest suit when it comes to playing.
7: But I just cannot believe how much money is involved in golf.
6: Yeah, it's a lot. And it's big, but it's just not for me.
7: It gets booked out so fast. So I was an EA previously, in a past lifetime.
6: Yeah.
7: And my executive loves golf, absolutely loves golf. And this is where I learned about golf, that to the point where I once booked a meeting Thursday morning, 9 o'clock. I never did that mistake ever again.
6: Why?
7: 9 o'clock Thursday is when you book the course.
6: It's a tea time.
7: It's a tea time. You book the course for the following week.
6: Oh.
7: So that was my boss's sport. That was his debrief. He missed out his golf that week because I went and booked me that time. Going forward, Going forward, I actually blocked out in his diary for 3 years that I was his EA, 8 o'clock to 9:30,
6: tea
7: no
6: time.
7: Meeting.
6: Tea time.
7: And absolutely not. People try getting in meetings at those times. I'm like, absolutely not. No. Because I have to deal with the angry boss.
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0: All right, Claudia, I know what a real sport should be and how it should look like.
1: Okay, okay.
0: But I want to hear your perspective first. Like, what, out of all the sports that are available out there, like, what is the definition of a real sport?
1: Something that gets you really sweaty. Is that wrong to say?
0: No, because I was going to say.
1: It's the first thing that came to my head.
0: Because I was going to say, look, I'm all for women in sport. I think we need more of it.
1: Absolutely.
0: And it's great to see how far women's sport is coming.
1: Absolutely.
0: And how much investment they're in there.
1: Power to the woman.
0: But nothing gets me going when I see, like, the Italian rugby team come out and, like, you have got, like, tanks or, like, it's State of Origin time and it's Queensland versus New South Wales, or when the New Zealand team come out and they do the haka,
1: so that's like a definition of a real sport, like, to you, like, when tough manly.
0: Okay. And when they're coming out of the swimming pool, they've got their, like, six-pack going on, like.
1: I can only imagine what the Olympics are like at your house.
0: What do you mean, the Commonwealth Games? Like, that is, like, it's just that masculine.
1: Okay, so masculinity is, like, a big thing when it comes to sports for
0: it,
1: you.
0: Yeah. It is.
1: Do you think, like, that's a stereotype that, like, I think.
0: I agree. No.
1: We talk about, you know, women in sport, and I think that's really awesome. Like, I could never do it because I was never skilled in that area. But, hey, if you want to kick a ball or throw something, go for it.
0: I think it's brilliant, the women in sport. But we'll touch on that a little bit later. Okay. Like, let's just, I'm telling you what really gets me going watching it. It's like the men, because they have so much passion for it.
1: Right.
0: And the way they put it, like, I love when I go to the football or a soccer game or the rugby, just whatever sport it is, and there's a good biff. Like, I love a good biff.
1: What's a biff?
0: Like a little punch up.
1: Oh,
0: boxing. I love boxing.
1: Yes. I grew up watching Rocky, so I did enjoy it. I
0: love
1: boxing.
0: Not that I'm supporting violence in football, but it's not violence. It is just, like, passionate.
1: Okay.
0: I just think when, like, men come out united, they're there for the fans, they're there to put on a good show.
1: Yeah.
0: I think that's sport. But also the humanity in sport,
1: mm-hmm.
0: when someone from the opponent team is down, seeing someone else on the team helping them up, or seeing someone struggle, you help them up, because that's the nature of the sport as well. Yeah. That's what the sport does. When you see the players going to the crowd and they see someone in there that's waving their flag and they just go give them a high five.
1: That's sport. Sportsmanship. And then we grew up with that at school. Like, that was the first thing they kind of taught us. But what I want to know from you, what don't you classify as a sport? Is there anything in the category of sports? And there's stacks of types of sports, ball sports, you know, contact sports, non-contact, all that kind of stuff. What don't you classify as a sport? I'm really curious.
0: Two things.
1: Okay.
0: Dance is not a sport.
1: Okay.
0: It's art.
1: Yes.
0: And it should be respected in the arts category.
1: I agree.
0: It is not a sport. Yep. It deserves to be.
1: It's a form of a sport.
0: It is. Dancers are athletic
1: people. Yeah, they're athletes. Yes.
0: Absolutely. Cannot debate that.
1: Mm-hmm.
0: But it is art.
1: It's kind of like, remember the Olympics where they had the breakdown?
0: Oh, my God, that was disgusting. That was an embarrassment.
1: A lot of people weren't happy about it. And I was a bit on the fence when it kind of happened. And I sort of thought, well,
0: I was not on the fence.
1: Because when you think about it, I saw it from a different perspective, only because you've got your ice skaters. You've got your, what are they called? Like gymnastics, all that kind of stuff. People that use movement as a sport. So they're not using a ball. They're not using a racket. They're not using anything like that. And I still think that kind of classifies as a sport because you're moving your body instead of moving like a ball or something.
0: But you don't have. Okay. How do I say this without offending people? Skates, you're on ice.
1: Yes.
0: You have blades on.
1: Yeah.
0: That can be your football. Your blades are your ball.
1: Yeah.
0: Your blade is your racket. Your blade is your sport.
1: Mm-hmm.
0: The ice is your field.
1: Mm-hmm, mm-hmm, mm-hmm. Yeah.
0: The gym, the bar, is your racket. Mm-hmm. It's your hockey stick. Mm-hmm. It's your equipment.
1: Yeah.
0: It's your form of the sport.
1: Mm-hmm.
0: The sand around you or the mat that you're on, that is your field.
1: Yeah, okay. I understand that.
0: As for a dancer, yes, your body is your equipment, is your movement. You have to have strong cores.
1: But it's more
0: especially ballet dancers on your toes.
1: Yep.
0: But it's art.
1: It's more of a form of art than a sport. Yeah. And I think I agree with that.
0: You've
1: got
0: music that comes in with it, and that is art. And art is so underrated, and it is a beautiful thing.
1: Amen, sister.
0: It should be highlighted on its own, not involved in the sports industry. Mm. It should stand with the arts on its own.
1: I agree. I do agree.
0: I think that's dance should be art.
1: Mm-hmm.
0: And my next one, it's a hobby, not a sport, and that's fishing.
1: I love fishing.
0: I know. But I do too. Like, it is a beautiful thing. But once you put the throw the rod, put the hook sinks down, you're waiting. Where's your competition? Like,
1: fish.
0: Yeah, like the fish. Like,
1: you're battling a fish.
0: You're battling the fish, but you can't even battle the fish. You can't even catch the fish. Fishing is not a sport. It's a hobby.
1: Wow, you're really passionate about this. I am.
0: Like, not that I'm promoting gambling or the tab. Like literally gamble responsibly at all times. It is huge and it can,
1: of course.
0: It can destroy people. Mm. But if you're responsible, you must be responsible when you gamble. You can't go on sports bet. Like with Port Adelaide, tip Port Adelaide, win by 3 goals, 36s to win by 4.
1: Right.
0: You know, my team Queensland will win. You can't do that with fish. You can't say Jitchell's going to go put the line in and catch 5, 7, and 2 squid. No, you can't bet like that, all right?
1: This is true. You can't bet on fishing. Well, at least I don't think you can't.
0: Well, you don't know what you're going to catch. You don't know what's in the water.
1: Yeah.
0: Well, you know, you could be out there for 5 hours. And lose.
1: Yes.
0: Like,
1: I don't think I've ever.
0: Don't get me wrong. Put me on a yacht and go fishing. I'll be fine.
1: Just put me on a yacht. That's fine.
0: Just don't put me on a jetty out in a dresser. We can wait for something.
1: I don't think. I wouldn't think of fishing as a sport. I do agree with you. I don't see it as a sport. Like, I don't know how it's categorized under that. I do see it more as like pasatempo.
0: Yeah, it is.
1: Pass the time away, something that you, as a hobby.
0: It's a peaceful hobby. It is not a sport.
1: Right. And I think I can safely agree with you there. I do enjoy it. You could always go, I bet so-and-so is going to, catch 3 kilos of cockles, but then he only catches 2. Like, is that how you would bet on?
0: Well, you wouldn't catch. Wouldn't you put that with a net?
1: Yeah. Oh, yeah, that's true. Can you see my knowledge of sports?
0: And then crabbing. Why would you go put your feet in the water to catch crabs? They can bite you.
1: Oh, I've never done it, but I would try.
0: I guess you'll put gum. You'll put the boots on.
1: Right?
0: Yeah, nah. The way I like my crabs is on my plate in sorghum.
1: Yeah, right? Me too.
0: Or pickled in vinegar.
1: I do agree.
0: I don't know. Do you know that there's a sport in Port Lincoln called Tunarama?
1: What is Tunarama?
0: Okay, it is a sport. Like, okay, this is where it's quite funny. It's very old because Port Lincoln is massive for the tuna industry. Our beautiful tuna comes from there.
1: Mm-hmm.
0: Lovely. But every year in summer when it's tuna season, they do a big festival. It's called Tunarama.
1: Oh, my God, how fun. We should go.
0: We should.
1: They need
0: actually,
1: to, like, sponsor that season.
0: Actually,
1: so
0: we should go. And they do a blessing of the fleet.
1: Uh-huh.
0: So the ship gets blessed by the priest. They do, it's massive.
1: Okay.
0: It's to protect the fishermen when they go out to sea, all of that. Mm-hmm. But then back in the day, they will have these big tunas and, like shot put.
1: Mm-hmm.
0: Instead of having the ball that you do with a shot put.
1: Right.
0: You'll have tuna. You'll have to sit there and swing a tuna and then just throw it and you got the furthest one.
1: So do you classify that as a sport?
0: I classify that as a Roman Catholic sport, like back in the day, like Olympics style.
1: Okay, yeah.
0: I wouldn't put it in like
1: gladiator
0: a sport.
1: Style.
0: Yeah, like gladiator style.
1: Yeah.
0: I'm just saying, there's Tunarama.
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0: So with sport comes competition, right? So competitiveness, all that kind of stuff. What are your thoughts about this? Because I have seen, and I'm talking about spectators. So we're talking about spectators and how competitive fans and stuff can be. When we were at the game the other night, it was like we had this one guy behind us, like full, like screaming his lungs out, so like saying all of these things, good and bad, and they just get so passionate and competitive. And I don't really understand it. Maybe it's because I'm not so big in sports. I don't know. You need to like clarify this to me.
1: I get passionate about it as well.
0: And I know. Something also I'd never seen before.
1: And I get involved in all sports. I go to like Formula One, like when I'm just another level. You saw me at football. When it comes to Formula One and my Ferrari is running.
0: Yeah.
1: Well, my Ferrari is racing.
0: Running, like, racing, same.
1: There I get into, and even horse racing, because I am a horse owner as well.
0: Yeah.
1: So when that all happens, I get so involved in that I actually get out of my chair and I just like, I feel like once I was at the horse races and I actually got off my chair and I was going like this.
0: Oh my God.
1: Keep going.
0: Yeah, see, that's a whole other level. So it's
1: like I get out of my chair and I'm just like get so excited.
0: But what makes you feel that way? Like, what is it about the sport or whatever you're watching? What makes you like, is it just something that you crave?
1: Yeah, it's just the drive.
0: Yeah.
1: It's just the, especially when it's like cars, like, and you're there, you're on the track and you can hear the engine, smell that petrol, that, that, just that rev, like you can feel that adrenaline go through your body, like, it's just joy.
0: Okay.
1: And then when the crowd gets involved, when it's not just you, it's everyone else just gets passionate and lifts up together. What ruins it is when spectators take it too far.
0: Yeah, and they get like really rude and nasty.
1: Exactly.
0: Yeah.
1: When they take it too far, they ruin the game for everyone.
0: Yeah. And so, yeah, it ruins it for everybody.
1: It ruins it. Like, I don't like it when they go too far.
0: Okay. Yeah, okay. See,
1: because at the end of the day, there are still families there. There are kids.
0: Yeah, of course. Yeah, so you got to be like PG. But I will say the roar of 50,000 people at Adelaide Oval.
1: Come on, you got to get involved in that.
0: Is insane. And I understand that sense because, you know, being someone like as a performer, like you still receive that because essentially like athletes are performers. You're going to a game or a match or whatever it is for entertainment, which is why you go to a concert. You see someone perform on a stage. It's for entertainment. So it all comes under that banner, I would say. So yes, being a performer and having 50,000 people screaming and all of this like hype, I understand that aspect. I just think I don't really get the whole, like the competitiveness. Like I'm not really super competitive as a person, I think in general. Like if I do something, like are you as a person, like if you were to play a sport, like when you would play sports, were you like that really competitive? I have to win. I have to this, I have to that.
1: Oh, look, I was there for the ride.
0: There for a bit of fun.
1: It was just saying like, oh yeah, I'm getting out of like English class or maths. I'm just thinking, you know.
0: Do it just to get out of school.
1: Yeah. One week you have a home game, next week you're on a bus going to another school. The social aspect I was there for. But if I am playing, like, you know, I want to win.
0: Of course, I'm
1: there. I do get competitive. Like no one likes losing. And if anyone says that they're happy with losing, like, get out of here. Like, seriously, no one likes losing. But I'll take the defeat if I deserve it as well.
0: Of course, yeah. My dad's used to joke, like, every time I would do competitions. Because I get that aspect, like, if I'm competing in something, you want to win and you work really hard to get to that point. And my dad used to joke and he'd be like, so, Claudia, no one remembers second place. And it used to make me feel so rubbish.
1: Oh, Shannon Knoll.
0: Yeah. There's so many.
1: Come on,
0: there's so many. Jessica Malboy, Anthony Kalia, second place people, second place. But he used to joke about it. He never used to do it on purpose to make me feel less than, because that wasn't his character. But I used to think about it and think, okay, you know, I would admit defeat. Like I've been in competitions before, big ones, little ones, and I haven't won. but I have won in some of them. And you kind of just have to, almost admit that defeat, but it gives you that drive.
1: Drive, that's it.
0: Get better the next time.
1: It's the loss that keeps you going to get better for the next one.
0: Mm.
1: And then when you get there, you've got that win. You still got the competitive there because you need to hold that win. You don't want someone else taking the win from you. So there's always going to be that nice, it's a friendly competition. Yeah. Friendly competition that's always going to want to keep you going. And we're all like that, not just in sport, in everything that we do.
0: Yeah.
1: But I like to think of my job as a sport.
0: Mm-hmm.
1: Like it's a campaign. Like it's nonstop. It's go, go, go.
0: Yeah. It's just
1: your drive there is to get the win.
0: Yeah.
1: And then you got to maintain that win.
0: Yeah.
1: And you got to keep going.
0: Yeah. I suppose when you think of it like that, like, yeah, technically it's not a technical sport, but at the same token, it's
1: tactics. You've got two teams.
0: Well, yeah, you've got two teams. You're
1: Sir, I'm an athlete.
0: We are athletes. I'm not built like an athlete, but I'm a damn good athlete.
1: And let's just say we're women. We can be sick and still go to sport.
0: Well, and that goes to, I suppose, like women are tougher than men, but.
1: That's right.
0: Well, it's.
1: Much.
0: When you said before, like the whole, a sport, like a definition of a sport, like it's a manly sport, like a strong, tough man. Mm. But then I suppose I beg to differ because women can come across as a lot tougher in many aspects of life. But like obviously in sports, like I take my hat off to any female athlete purely because I couldn't do it myself. And I just think it's so much stamina, strength.
1: Absolutely.
0: For a female to do it.
1: I take my hat off to them to do those sports with the women's health of what we go through.
0: Oh yeah, absolutely.
1: And on top of that is they are underpaid, a lot underpaid.
0: Yeah, under-acknowledged. And I will say we did an event I got the privilege to sing for the first ever Port Adelaide women's game. Mm. And they came to me with this idea of singing like a really triumphant song as they were presenting, so women in the Port Adelaide community and things like that. So they had a row of probably, I can't remember now, it was maybe about 30 or 40 women standing next to me. So I was the first one, and then they had a whole row of them standing along on Adelaide Oval Field, which was
1: unreal.
0: By golly, the most amazing thing ever. And we did a song that was just like really uplifting. And I just sort of looked and I thought, we don't get this in men's sports. And it's kind of sad because obviously there's so many women, you know, there were women in wheelchairs. There were women in, you know,
1: different
0: age groups and all sorts of things. And it was so nice to really just be a part of.

0: speak.
1: Yeah. Yeah.
0: Like, how long has the club been around for? Mm-hmm. I'm a proud Port Adelaide fan. 150 years.
1: Yeah.
0: So it's like taken us 145 years, 146 yeah. years to get a women's team.
1: Yeah. Like, makes you wonder, doesn't it?
0: It does make you wonder that women have to go through so much in their field. And then, you know, I'm going to be very controversial here.
1: Mm-hmm.
0: And then you got men that want to be acknowledged in women's fields. I'm not going to go on any further than that.
1: We don't need to.
0: We're not going to go any further, but let us have this.
1: Let women have their moment.
0: Let us have our moment.
1: Yeah. Yeah, I totally agree. I mean, that's coming. So we
0: stay out.
1: Yeah.
0: We respect you for who you want to be and how you want to go about your life.
1: Yeah.
0: I respect that. But stay out of our sport.
1: I would say we are pretty biased because we are females.
0: Mm.
1: But, I mean, someone asked me this once before. They said, if you were a guy, would you have this same opinion? And I honestly think I would.
0: I would.
1: Yeah.
0: Because if I was a guy and my daughter loved...
1: Oh, life would be so much easier.
0: Yeah.
1: I'm kidding.
0: If I was a guy... And I had daughters.
1: Yeah.
0: I would want them to have a field for themselves, to be themselves, express themselves.
1: Absolutely.
0: So I'm not going to go on any further.
1: No.
0: But I'm just going to say I respect everyone's walks of life.
1: Yeah.
0: But when it comes to this, I'm very passionate about it. Just let us women have our sport.
1: Yeah. Let women have our moment.
0: If it's taken us this long to get there.
1: Yeah.
0: To have this moment,
1: mm-hmm.
0: start advocating for your category.
1: Absolutely. Well, that takes us to the end of our latest episode, all about the athletic world of sports, which we are so knowledgeable in.
0: I actually hope someone does reach out to us after this episode and give us some feedback of what they thought about sport through our eyes.
1: Absolutely. And to do that, please send us a DM via Instagram on our thatsodolce.podcast page. And we also want to thank Radio Italiana 531 for having us on their airwaves from 5 to 6 p.m. every Monday night. This has been a fun one. So if you want some more good stuff, please let us know. If you want our opinions on anything as well, we'd like to kind of extend this as well at the moment because we've had lots of people kind of contacting us with feedback and all sorts of things, which is great. So if you've got anything you want us to have a bit of a chin wag about, send it through to us and we'll see you guys next week.
0: Game, set, match.

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